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1: 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Country is. 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

0: These are the songs and artists that started it all. The architects that paved the way for today's country stars. This is the Legendary Breakfast on the Ranch.
1: We're going to begin with a song that has some cruel irony. Welcome to your Legendary Breakfast. My name is Drew, and I'm going to take you to 1976. Richard Lee had a number one hit called I'll Get Over You. And while many would find this to be a good reason to celebrate, it actually brought Robert a lot of depression. Okay, that's not exactly fair. The depression came when his two follow-up songs failed to chart. See, I'll Get Over You was Richard's debut song, and he was concerned that he might be a one-hit wonder. However, the man would feel much better after he got a visit from his friend Alan Reynolds. Alan was listening to his friend's woes and asked, well, are you working on anything right now? Richard played him a song, and producer Alan Reynolds said, I want this song. Where did you come up with this idea? The story goes that when Richard Lee was at his lowest, his dog Amanda rested her head on his lap. And he looked down into her big brown eyes and asked, well, why are you so blue? And just like that, the song came to him. Sometime later, after the song's release, a man threw a rock at Amanda, hitting the dog right in her head. And it caused cataracts. One of Amanda's eyes actually turned blue. Hence the irony. Because we're going to begin your Legendary Breakfast with Crystal Gayle's Don't It Make My Brown Eyes Blue.

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1: Yeah, I'm proud to be a coal miner's daughter.
0: The Legendary Breakfast on the Ranch.

people say a man is made out of mud. A poor man's made out of muscle and blood. Muscle and blood and skin and bones. A mind that's weak and a back that's strong. You load 16 tons, what do you get? Another day old.

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I loaded 16 tons of number 9 coal, and the straw boss said, well, bless my soul, you load 16 tons. What a

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I was raised in the canebrake by an old mama lion. Can't no high-toned woman make me walk the line. You load

0: Woman better step aside.
1: A lot of men didn't, a lot of men died. 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If the right one don't get you, then the left one will. You load six

0: to the company store.
1: It was an important song that brought nationwide attention to the abuse coal miners faced at the hands of their employers. Tennessee Ernie Ford, 16 tons. But when you hear Merle Travis talk about it, you would think this whole thing was a joke. When Merle sat down to write 16 Tons, he based it on a lot of stories he heard from his coal mining father. He often heard his dad complain that he owed his soul to the company store, hence the lyric. Because miners weren't paid in cash. Instead, they were given tokens that they could take to the store that was run by the mining company. But other than that, this was supposed to be a fun song because no baby could lift a pickaxe. No man could load 2,000 pounds of coal in one day. Merle Travis wrote it to make his father smile. Regardless of its intent, the song took on a life of its own, cementing Merle Travis as a big songwriter and eventually an induction into the Songwriters Hall of Fame. It also made Tennessee Ernie Ford a generational talent. Now, if you're wanting a song with a bit more truth in its contents, stay with us, because that song follows these messages.
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Many country fans that I've talked to over the years say that it was their parents or their grandparents that got them into country music. But for Gareth, it was more about proximity. Following the Judds is your golden request. Part of the legendary breakfast that invites you to pick a song. And as long as we get a story behind why you chose it, we're going to play that song on the show. 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Gareth is originally from Europe. He came to Canada roughly 10 years ago. And in his time living in Canada, he has found a love of country music. In his message, he explained why his choice of song this week makes him laugh every time. Quote, "In every European tale of meeting the devil, it's a warning, a tale of hubris and loss. But over here, this man tells the devil he's going to beat him. He does. And then reminds the devil that he's the best he's ever been, and he'll do it again. Which has to be the most American thing ever." Well, when you put it like that, Gareth, yeah, I guess it is. So let's have some fun listening to a country music staple. This week's golden request is the Charlie Daniels Band, Devil Went Down to Georgia.

the devil went down to Georgia. He was looking for a soul to steal. He was in a bind because he was way behind. He was willing to make a deal. When he came across this young man, saw him on the fiddle and playing it hot. And the devil jumped up on a hickory stump and said, "Boy, let me tell you what. You probably didn't even know it, but I'm a fiddle player too. And if you care to take a dare, I'll just make a bet with you. Now, you played pretty

Three chords and the truth. Back when it was more than country, it was country and Western. The Legendary Breakfast on the Ranch.

0: Some people are fine doing the same thing over and over again. It invites stability. But a lot of creative people, they like to push themselves to try something new. After winning her first and only ACM Top Female Vocalist Award, Tammy Wynette and her producer Billy Sherrill decided they're going to ditch the slow ballads. You know, the songs that made her popular. And they're going to try something more fast-paced for the first time. So as Tammy is practicing her vocals, Billy went to two songwriters to make this happen. You have Carmel Taylor, who used to make rock music, so he knew a thing or two about up-tempo. Nora Wilson, however, was a student of the game. He knew that morning shows preferred upbeat songs, so he spent a week listening to different morning radio shows to get a feel of what they would like. These two songwriters came together to write Tammy Wynette's 8th number one hit, He Loves Me All the Way. And speaking of trying new things, Jerry Reed decided that he was going to get into acting. But the director behind the film he was in, Smokey and the Bandit, asked if Jerry could write a song for the film. And you're going to hear that iconic song after this.
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was ringing. And it echoed through the canyon like the disappearing dreams of yesterday.

0: Kris Kristofferson's big break in the industry was when Johnny Cash decided that he was going to record Kris's song, Sunday Morning Coming Down. Now, this was back in 1970. Cash did not just want to record it. He liked it so much, he wanted to feature the song on his TV show, his live TV show. Kristofferson was invited to sit in the audience, and once he got settled, he realized that there's a part of his song that he's going to have to change.
1: On the Sunday morning sidewalk, wishing, Lord, that I was stoned.
0: You couldn't say stoned on TV back in the 70s. So Kris found his friend backstage and asked about it, and Johnny Cash simply said, oh, don't worry about that. So Kris went back to his seat, and ABC executives found Johnny Cash and said, you can't say stoned on the air. Johnny looked the men in the eye and said, I'm going to do it my way or I'm walking out of here. And as the show went on, Kris wondered about this lyric, and sure enough, live on TV, Johnny sang the whole thing exactly as written. And it was the live recording on this episode of television that went all the way to number one. And if you like two friends making something special together, you have Willie Nelson and Julio Iglesias coming up.
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0: It's time for some mandatory Merle on the Ranch Legendary Breakfast.
1: Now, I don't need to tell you that Merle had a talent for songwriting, but he also had a great ear for talent. If you received a compliment from the Hag, you were destined for great things. Take guitarist Ronnie Reno, for example. Ronnie was the guitarist for the Osborne Brothers Band when that group opened for Merle Haggard at his performance at the White House. And when word came down that Ronnie had left the band, Merle's team reached out asking if Ronnie wanted to meet Merle Haggard. Because Merle wanted to formally invite Ronnie into the Strangers. This, of course, was a huge deal, especially back in 1973. Ronnie's first job with the band came in July of that year. Merle Haggard was making a Christmas album. Ronnie Reno was very nervous in the studio, but he tried his best playing the guitar. And he must have impressed someone, because Ronnie would stay a member of the Strangers for years to come. I hope you listen for Ronnie's guitar work as we enjoy this week's Mandatory Merle. If we make it through December.

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When a stranger stopped beside me in an antique Cadillac.

front seat. You turned on the radio, and them sad old songs coming out of them speakers was solid country gold. Then I noticed the stranger was ghost white pale when he asked me for a light.

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He said, this is where you get off, boy, 'cause I'm going back to Alabama. As I stepped out of that Cadillac, I said, mister, many thanks. 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

0: That song had an incredibly long journey to number one. The very first recording of Jimmy Crane and Al Jacobs' Hurt would come in 1954, courtesy of Roy Hamilton.
1: And it breaks my heart, I'm
0: following that was the biggest success the song would have for a long time. Timmy Euro took the song to number 4 on the pop charts and number 2 on the AC charts back in '61.

Now, here's where things get country. Connie Caddo was the first to try this song in a different genre. However, Elvis found more success 1 year later.

0: But funny enough, Juice Newton was far more inspired by Timmy Euro's version, as she could feel the heartbreak in Timmy's voice. So if you were keeping track, that means it took 34 years for a song to become a number one hit. But our next song took 22 years. Ricky Skaggs covers a Lester Flatt and Earl Scruggs hit when we come back.
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Sounds like one heck of a girl's night. Two more bottles of wine by Emmylou Harris on 90.5 CFCH. And speaking of girls' nights, allow me the chance to take you to 2004 to ask how the golden age of country inspired the music we hear today. Christian Bush actually grew up with country music, but he was unsure what the sound of the 2000s was. He recognized the 60s, 70s, 80s, 90s, but wasn't sure how to be successful in the modern day. That's when someone recommended him an Emmylou Harris album. Christian listened to the whole thing and found her music was timeless. So that's how they approached the music. But what's the song about? Christian was sitting with his bandmates Kristen Hall and Jennifer Nettles when the group had an idea. They wanted to write about a girl's weekend because news had just come down about these casinos floating along the Mississippi River on barges. They came up with the title first and worked from there. Please enjoy Sugarland recording one of their first self-penned hits, Down in Mississippi, Up to No Good.

0: While it was written and recorded by Tom T. Hall, you can thank Stonewall Jackson for a week in a country jail. The year was 1969. Stonewall Jackson had this idea to make a concept album, which, in case you don't know, is a group of songs that follows one narrative. And he wanted this song to be about a man going to prison and eventually getting out. Jackson went to Tom T. Hall and asked him to write something prison adjacent. Now, Tom would immediately say yes and days later regret it. Because Tom wasn't really good at writing music that didn't have a personal connection. And Tom T. Hall had never been to prison. He told his wife this conundrum, and his wife said, "Weren't you in jail once?" I mean, yeah, I was caught speeding, and the judge was on holiday, so I spent a week in jail waiting for him to get back, but that's it. And she said, "Can't you write a song about that?" Now, I will say, there was no jailer's wife. That was a bit of creativity, but the rest of the story did happen. Stonewall felt that the song wasn't for him, so he backed out. Tom, however, decided he was going to record it, and he gave himself his first ever number one hit. And if you were hoping for more music about being incarcerated, we're going to have one in less than 3 minutes.
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Three chords and the truth. Back when it was more than country, it was country and Western. 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

0: We've talked about Ben Peters a lot during this show, mostly because I personally find his songwriting to be fantastic. He was able to take simple ideas and create beauty. Ben started out as a piano and sax player for all kinds of bands. This was back when he was 14. And by the time he was in his 30s, Ben decided the stage, it's not really for him. So he focused on his favorite part of being a musician, writing music. His first big break came in 1967 when he wrote a song for Eddie Arnold called Turn the World Around. 4 years later came Charlie Pride's Kiss an Angel Good Morning. And following the success of that song, Charlie would end up recording pretty much anything Ben wrote, including More to Me. By the end of both of their careers, Charlie would record 68 Ben Peters songs. But he wasn't the only artist interested in Ben. Kenny Rogers recorded a Peters song back in 77. And I'm going to play that song for you after I wish you a wonderful rest of your day. Thank you for your support of The Legendary Breakfast. This is Drew, signing off.
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0: From coast to coast, this is the show that brings the country together one song at a time. 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
1: Hello, and welcome back to the Cross Canada Country Countdown. This is the show where we highlight the top 30 country songs that are charting all across Canada. I'm your host, Kate Ryan. So last week, Ella Langley saw her fourth week at number one with the song Be Her.
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1: Vincent Mason started his country music journey in Georgia. Vincent picked up a guitar in high school, and he began posting some of his original songs online during the pandemic. Now, let's fast forward a few years. Vincent has progressed from the viral hits, and he's now opening shows for artists like Luke Bryan, Megan Maroney, and even landed a spot on Morgan Wallen's stadium tour. His first single, Wish You Well, became a top 20 hit. So to start the countdown off, here's Vincent Mason with song number 30, Wish You Well.
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0: Number 29.

0: That was Tebe, down one spot to number 29 this week with That's Gonna Leave a Memory.
1: Number 28.
0: Kenny Chesney may have spent the last couple of years breaking records with his Sphere residency, also writing a best-selling book, launching his own radio channel, but he never stopped making music. In fact, he says he's been collecting some of the songs for his next album for more than a decade now. That new project is now taking shape, and fans are clearly ready for it because this song became his 100th chart entry. Here with a chart debut, number 28, Kenny Chesney, Carry On.

0: That's how we know them now, but it's not how they started. This is Now and Then.
1: That was song number 28 from Kenny Chesney with Carry On. It's the latest song from Kenny, and it's his 100th chart entry. And to think, it all started with a trip to a field.
2: I went with my mom and my stepfather to a field about 10 miles from my house to see this group, Alabama, that was going to play. I couldn't believe they were going to play just right down the road from my house. And I went to that show, and something happened to me that night. There was a fire lit. Something happened in my soul that set me on this path.
1: Needless to say, the path that Kenny's been on has been studded with hits, including this one. This was Kenny's first number one hit, released back in 1997. Here is our then song from Kenny Chesney, She's Got It All.

Rising up three spots from last week, that was song number 27 from High Valley with Fools. If you're planning on checking out Zach Top in concert, make sure you check out his Instagram in advance. That's because Zach is always looking for suggestions on what cover songs fans want to hear when he visits their city. Like his recent take on a Jimmy Buffett tune.

0: Coming up, we will have song number 26 that's holding steady from last week. Zach Toff is up when the Cross Canada Country Countdown returns.
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0: That was Zaktar with South of Sanity, holding steady this week at number 26.
1: Number 25.
0: The Recklaws and Dean Brody are hitting the road together this fall on a co-headlining tour. But their partnership goes back much further than this. They've teamed up several times over the years, including on their recent hit, Hometown Heroes. Now, as Stuart Walker explains, the song almost became a point of friendly competition because both Dean and the Recklaws wanted to release it as their own single.
2: He was actually in town last fall when the Jays were having their run, and we had that song. We'd just written it, and we were like, what do you think of this song? And he like heard the first verse, and he was super connected to his ball team growing up out of Kelowna when he was a kid, and he was like, this is exactly what I would love to do. He's like, can I have this maybe for my next single? And we were like, well, we kind of thought it'd be good for us. Why don't you guys just do it again? It's been like over five years since you guys have done a song together. Like, we have a show this summer at the end of August. So we were like, why not? We'll have a couple more songs to play together live.
0: They managed to hold on to the 25th spot once again this week. Here's the Recklaws featuring Dean Brody with Hometown Heroes.
3: Remember when

0: appears there's not a whole lot of movement this week on the countdown. Staying in the 24 spot once again this week, that was Tennille Arts and Don't Ruin Flowers. So let's go back a few years. Corey Kent was offered the chance to open for Toby Keith. And while most up-and-coming artists would have jumped at the chance, Corey kept his cool and made a request that could have ended his opportunity before it even began. That story, along with the number 23 song, is coming up when we return to the Cross Canada Country Countdown.
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1: Number 23.
0: Almost every country artist has their fair share of stories, and Corey Kent's no exception. Before scoring hits like Wild as Her and Rocky Mountain Low, Corey was just a 19-year-old Oklahoma kid who got the chance to open for his hero, Toby Keith. When Toby's team offered him $500 a show, Corey boldly countered back with a request for double the money. Now, instead of getting offended, Toby actually respected the confidence Corey had and approved the deal, plus expanded the run from 3 shows to 6. Looking back, Corey calls it a little naive of him, but it also led to one of the biggest early breaks in his career. Dropping down 3 positions to number 23, this is Corey Kent with Coe Wetzel, Rocky Mountain Low.
6: That-

0: That was Corey Canned, with a little help from Co Wetzel and Rocky Mountain Low, taking up spot number 23 this week.
1: Number 22.
0: Bailey Zimmerman is very open about the fact that his career wouldn't exist without his mom. She was the first person to believe in him, and the first to back that belief with real financial support.
2: She was the first financial backer of Bailey Zimmerman Music Company. She gave me $1,500 when we didn't have money. We had no money, and she scraped together $1,500 somehow to help me go record that song, Never Coming Home. Maybe would I have found a different way to get it? Maybe. But I believe it was part of God's plan, me and my mom, because we've been through a lot of stuff my whole life, you know. Now to see all of that and the reason we went through all of that to get to here, it's like God's plan.
0: Up one spot this week to number 22. Here's Bailey Zimmerman with Chevy Silverado. Why?

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Nashville's Nissan Stadium. The show, called Last Call, One More for the Road, the finale, will feature a massive lineup of country stars. Get this, Luke Combs, Luke Bryan, Eric Church, Miranda Lambert, Carrie Underwood, Cody Johnson, John Party, Little Big Town, Thomas Rhett, Leanne Womack, George Strait, and Lainey Wilson. If that's not a who's who, I don't know what is. This event will also be broadcast on NBC. So let's go back to 1993. Here's our throwback track from Alan Jackson, Chattahoochee. Yeah.

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1: 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Here now is song number 20. This is Morgan Wallin, Don't We?

0: Well, Owen Riegling dropped three spots to number 19 this week with his song, Love, Hate, Love.
1: Number 18.
0: Luke Bryan and Jason Aldean seem to be getting some attention the last little while, and it's not for their music. The two country stars are being sued over the closure of their Nashville steakhouse, E3 Chop House. Now, the restaurant shut down earlier this year, and now Nashville development company GBT Realty is going after Bryan, Aldean, and former Major League Baseball player Adam LaRoche, who are all co-owners, alleging that they breached their lease and owe past rent plus future payments all the way through August of 2029. Neither artist has publicly commented. Here now is song number 18, up one spot from last week. This is Jason Aldean, and Don't Tell on Me.

0: That was song number 17 from the 19-year-old from Parry Sound, Ontario. Sully Burrows, Put It On Me.
1: Number 16.
0: Darius Rucker is hitting the road this summer with his 20-city Songs of Summer Tour. He's hitting amphitheaters, outdoor venues all across the U.S. from June through August. And Darius put it best himself when he said, "When I think of the concerts I love attending, it's the people, the hits, and the hot summer air." No Canadian dates have been announced as of yet, but one of his opening acts is George Burge. Here with song number 16 on the countdown this week, down one spot, this is George Burge, along with Luke Bryan, and Ride, Ride, Ride. I threw it.

0: That was George Burge with a little help from Luke Bryan with song number 16 this week, Ride, Ride, Ride. Tyler Joe Miller is out here living his best suburban life this summer. He's been mowing the lawn, keeping things tidy, just like the rest of us. But here's the part that might surprise you. What's in his earbuds while he's pushing the mower? Classic country? Uh-uh. Tyler Joe is a full-on true crime junkie. His mowing playlist of choice is Dateline. The guy with 10 top 10 singles on Canadian country radio is out there cutting grass and solving murders at the same time. When we return, we will have song number 15 from Tyler Joe Miller on the Cross Canada Country Countdown.
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0: That was song number 15 from Tyler Joe Miller and Under the Influence.
1: Number 14.
0: Jordan Davis is one of the most played artists on country radio right now. But at home, his kids have a different taste. If given the choice, they'd rather listen to somebody else entirely. Case in point, here's Jordan's son doing his very best Cody Johnson impression.

0: Jordan's official critique on that, a little pitchy at points, but can't say he didn't go for it. Solid dad review. Here now with song number 14, down 3 spots this week. This is Jordan Davis with Turn This Truck Around.
1: It's time.

0: That was song number 14 this week with Jordan Davis, Turn This Truck Around.
1: Let's take a break from counting down the top 30 and check out one on the rise. Here's one to watch.
0: Shaboozey just announced his most ambitious project yet. It's a full-scale Western concept album called The Outlaw, Cherry Lee, and Other Western Tales, and it drops July 31st. The album trailer is narrated by Jamie Foxx, and the story follows a woman named Cherry Lee on a mission of revenge against the gang that killed her father, until she falls in love with one of them. Here's the lead single from the upcoming album. Here's Shaboozey with Cowgirl.

0: And that is one that we are going to keep our ears on. That was Shaboozy on the Cross Canada Country Countdown. Coming up, Dean Brody shares a Hollywood connection that inspired him to go back and revisit one of his very first songs for his brand new album. You might be surprised who it involves. We will have song number 13 when we return on the Cross Canada Country Countdown.
1: 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More of the Cross Canada Country Countdown coming up right after this.
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0: Welcome back to the Countdown. I'm your host, Kate Ryan.
1: Number 13.
0: Dean Brody's 10th album just dropped, and one of the coolest stories behind it involves Kevin Costner. Dean recently shared that getting to spend time with Costner backstage, where they were both playing Calgary, was one of those genuine starstruck moments. Long before Yellowstone, Costner directed and starred in Open Range. And Dean says his character Charlie inspired one of his very own songs. Cattleman's Gun was on his very first album, and he loved the connection so much, he went back and re-recorded it for this 10th album. Here's another track from the new release. With song number 13, Holding Steady, this is Dean Brody, Man Without a Woman.
10: Wouldn't be-

0: And there's another one holding steady at number 12. That's Nate Holler, Thought About You.
1: Number 11.
0: Tucker Wetmore is one of the hottest names in country music right now. 3 number ones, an ACM award, 2.4 billion career streams. But none of it happens without a 3-day road trip in a Subaru Legacy. Back in 2020, Tucker and his mom loaded up the car and drove all the way from Oregon to Nashville so he could take his shot at a music career. Oh, and he had COVID for the entire drive. His mom made the trip anyway, and 3 number ones later, she deserves some serious credit. Down 6 spots to number 11, this is Tucker Wetmore with Brunette.

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4: Hi, this is Doug Falkins. I was born in Sussex, New Brunswick. Now I'm living in Campbell River on Vancouver Island, British Columbia. My newest release is called Right Here, Right Now with my good friend Dave Faber. The song is really about that moment that you recognize the person you're with is going to be the one. The magic when it happens, and you know there's no turning back and there's no doubts in your mind that that's the person that's going to be for you for the rest of your life. I really hope you enjoy this song. Really hope you guys love Right Here, Right Now.

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Counting them down from 30 to 1. It's the Cross Canada Country.

0: And that is another song holding steady this week in the countdown. Song number 10 from Morgan Griffith, Just Being Me.
1: Number 9.
0: There are dedicated fans, and then there's Shane Guttormson, the Luke Combs superfan, who also happens to be the spitting image of Luke himself, has just wrapped up his own road trip, so to speak, where he attended every single stop on the North American leg of the My Kind of Saturday Night Tour. So that's 12 shows, 17,200 kilometers driven, 155 hours behind the wheel. He started in Las Vegas and finished right here in Toronto, Canada. When people ask him why, he said at first he didn't really have an answer. But by the end, that's when he figured it all out. It wasn't just about the music. It was about the people that Luke Combs brings together. Up 5 spots this week to song number 9. Here is Luke Combs, Be By You. Got

0: And that was song number 9 from Luke Combs with Be By You.
1: Number 8.
0: Cody Johnson took home Entertainer of the Year at the recent ACMs and then went straight back to doing what he loves. He just launched a brand new YouTube series called Chasing Legends. And the first episode takes him to the Lazy T Ranch in Ten Sleep, Wyoming for an elk hunt. For Cody, this is as real as it gets. No production gloss, just wide open country, and one of North America's most iconic big game animals.
2: I'm a cowboy and I'm a hunter, and I love entertaining people. I've been on top of a mountain for like 5 years. And who's to say there's not a low around the corner?
0: If you want to see a different side of the ACM Entertainer of the Year, go find it on YouTube. Up one spot to number 8 this week. This is Cody Johnson with The Fall. I've been

0: Well, it seems Luke Combs himself has climbed up one spot this week. That was song number 7, Sleepless in a Hotel Room.
1: Number 6.
0: Kane Brown just added a brand new chapter to his Nashville story. His 4-story, 11,000-square-foot bar and entertainment venue, Kane Brown's on Broadway, officially opened its doors on May 22nd, right in the heart of Music City. We asked Kane to describe the vibe of the place in his own words.
2: You know, it's going to be Kane Brown, which I feel like my music's, you know, it's very all over the place. I just love music in general. And that's kind of what you're going to get with this bar when you walk in. A live music experience on the first floor, but then as you go around, we have another bar in there called Dusk, almost like a speakeasy type thing. It's going to be like Miami type vibes. Cool, different little pieces of art and stuff in there. It's going to be really cool.
0: We would also like to just take a moment to wish Kane a speedy recovery. Kane was actually struck in the head by a golf ball. Now, while at first this might sound like a joke, the superstar actually has a concussion, and Kane needed 23 stitches. He is home resting this weekend, and his latest song falls 2 spots to number 6. This is Kane Brown with Woman.
3: Hey, it's not a

0: Brown, Woman. We're getting really close now to hearing who is number one on the charts this week. Coming up after the break, we will have song number five.
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0: Down two spots to song number five. That was Megan Maroney with Beautiful Things.
1: Number four.
0: Josh Ross is heading west to celebrate Canada Day. The watered-down Ontario native is headlining Surrey's Canada Day 2026 celebration at the Cloverdale Fairgrounds on July 1st. But the best part? It's a free festival, including an all-Canadian lineup. The first Canadian male artist in nearly 30 years to hit number one at U.S. country radio is spending Canada Day on stage in B.C. with his fans. Pretty good way to celebrate. Up three spots this week to song number four. This is Josh Ross, Scared of Getting Sober.

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1: And that was Josh Ross with song number 4 on the countdown, Scared of Getting Sober.
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1: So here's a little fun fact about Riley Green. His legal first name is actually Jonathan. Riley is his middle name. And he recently shared the bittersweet family story behind it. His great-grandfather, Paul, developed dementia later in life and started calling Riley's dad, whose name is Kevin, by the name Riley. Nobody knows exactly why, but the family loved the name so much that when Kevin had his first son, he passed it right along. Nowadays, Riley says he wouldn't even turn around if someone called him Jonathan. Down one spot to song number 3 this week. This is Riley Green with Change My Mind.
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0: So song number three belonged to Riley Green with Change My Mind. 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
0: We have come to the end of the trail. It's been a long, dusty trail. And while I want to tell you who has the number one spot, I think we need to go back and find out who held that position a year ago.
3: Top of the charts 1 year ago, here's last year's leader.
0: After a bar song Tipsy rewrote the record books, everyone wanted to know what Shaboozey would do next. The answer was something deeply personal. Good News opens with the line, "Man, what a hell of a year it's been." And at that point in his career, that was quite the understatement. The song is about struggling with your own mental health at the height of success, feeling lonely, even when the whole world is watching. Honest, raw, and it's built on acoustic guitar and pedal steel. It hit number one in Canada and the US. 1 year later, he's got a brand new concept album dropping July 31st. But right now, here's last year's leader. This is Shaboozey with Good News.
8: Man,

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0: Ella Langley is 27 years old, and she's now the second most streamed country artist in the entire world on Spotify. Over 30 million monthly listeners. The only country artist ahead of her is Morgan Wallen. So, what happens when the two biggest names in country music right now get together in the studio? You get a hit. Here with song number two on the countdown this week, up four spots. This is Ella Langley and Morgan Wallen. I Can't Love You Anymore.

0: That was song number two from Ella Langley and Morgan Wallen with I Can't Love You Anymore.
1: Number one.
0: Ella Langley has been picking up fans in some unexpected places lately. With the World Cup bringing visitors from all over the world, a German fan named Freddie went viral after posting about his American road trip. Bucky's, Waffle House, Walmart, and of course, Ella Langley. He wrote, "The best discovery of our road trip has been a musician called Ella Langley. After hearing her on pretty much every country radio station, we've become big fans. She's basically the soundtrack for our road trip." Ella saw the post, tracked Freddie down, and invited him to her show in Oklahoma City. Here now, holding the number one spot for 5 solid weeks in a row, this is Ella Langley with Be Her. She-

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0: know.
1: Well, hey there, I'm Ricky Tyler. Thank you so much for being with me today. I hope you had a fantastic week and that you're enjoying your weekend too. Coming up on the show today, a really interesting aging study that you have to hear about. We'll also talk about the loss of an absolute legend in the music industry. And Canada Day is right around the corner. Where the heck did June go? How did this happen? We will start the party early. All that and more. Stick around.
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0: Hey there, I'm Ricky Tyler. Very glad you could be with me today. And since the news broke on Monday that record executive Clive Davis had passed away at the age of 94, the music world has been in mourning. He really was one of the most influential music industry moguls of all time. Discovering Whitney Houston, Alicia Keys, Barry Manilow, and more, he signed everyone from Janis Joplin to Bruce Springsteen and helped icons like Santana and Aretha Franklin score massive late career chart victories. He will be laid to rest on Monday at a funeral that is going to involve some of the biggest names in music, with Alicia Keys, Barry Manilow, Bruce Springsteen, and Dionne Warwick all set to participate. Over the course of his almost 60-year career, Davis helped more than 60 songs get to number one on the Billboard Hot 100. You know, he didn't just influence the music industry, he really helped define its soundtrack for more than half a century. Yeah, the music industry definitely lost one of its all-time greats.
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0: Hey there, I'm Ricky Tyler. Thank you for tuning in. Hope you're having a great weekend so far. I've got a very special birthday shout out today. The world's oldest living land animal, a tortoise named Jonathan, recently celebrated his 194th birthday. According to Guinness World Records, Jonathan, a Seychelles giant tortoise living on the island of St. Helena, was a full-grown adult of at least 50 years when he arrived at St. Helena from the Seychelles in 1882. His birth year is estimated to be 1832 at the very latest, but researchers believe he might be even older. Jonathan has now been named a Guinness World Records icon. According to officials, Guinness World Record icons are a select group of record holders whose achievements have transcended their field and inspired people across the globe. Happy birthday, Jonathan. That's too many candles for one cake, though. Amazing, huh?
1: The Ranch.

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2: She said, I need some time to find myself. I need a little space to think. And maybe we should start seeing other people. And baby, things are moving way too fast for me.

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0: And this is where country music lives.
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0: Hey, what's up? I'm Ricky Tyler. Thanks for tuning in. Well, this is encouraging news for all of us. A new study by scientists at Yale University, which was recently published in the Journal of Geriatrics, suggests that older individuals can and do improve in all senses of the word over time. They studied older Americans for a decade, and a key data point that stuck out was that the individual's mindset towards aging played a major part in their success. If they believed that aging was a process of decline, they declined. If they believed aging was a process of refinement, they improved. These improvements were linked to a powerful but often overlooked factor, how people think about aging itself. The doctor in charge of the study said, quote, many people equate aging with an inevitable and continuous loss of physical and cognitive abilities. What we found is that improvement later in life is not rare. It's common, and it should be included in our understanding of the aging process. This wasn't a small study either. They followed more than 11,000 participants. Over a follow-up period of around 12 years, participants with a positive mindset toward aging not only maintained their physical and cognitive functions, but they improved them. The authors of the study hope their findings will reverse the popular perception that continuous decline is inevitable and encourage people to think positively about aging. The power of the mind is an amazing thing, isn't it?
1: This is where country lives.
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0: there. I'm Ricky Tyler. Thank you so much for tuning in. Hope you're having a great day so far. And this is fun. Canada's sweetheart Keanu Reeves is in negotiations to star in a new Lego movie. It's being described as a live-action hybrid. There's no title yet, but it will reunite Reeves with Toy Story 4 director Josh Cooley after Keanu voiced the stuntman action figure Duke Kaboom in the 2019 film. It's unclear whether Keanu is going to voice a character or play one on screen. Meanwhile, Reeves recently reprised his role as Duke Kaboom in Toy Story 5. I will keep you posted on the Lego thing.
1: The Ranch.

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0: Hey, how's it going? I'm Ricky Tyler. Thank you so much for being with me. I hope you are having a fantastic weekend so far. And Canada Day is right around the corner. Wednesday already. Wow. While we're inching closer to Canada Day, I wanted to talk about Canadian travel. You know, elbows up and all. I want to hear about your Canadian bucket list destinations. I consider myself pretty lucky. I've been to a lot of beautiful places in Canada, but there's still many more that I really want to get to. I think number one on my list is Haida Gwaii, and that's probably something that I could make happen. My other two are Nova Scotia and Newfoundland. Canada's East Coast is beautiful. I did live in New Brunswick for a couple of years, and on a summer vacation, I did a big road trip around New Brunswick. And I really planned to see everything. I thought I had more time. Had I known that I was going to be leaving the Maritimes so soon, I would have traveled a lot more. That was a good lesson for me in taking advantage of things while you can, because you just never know. I'd love for you to weigh in today. Which Canadian destinations are on your travel bucket list? Let me know in an email, the Ricky Tyler Show at VistaRadio.ca.
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0: Hey, how's it going? I'm Ricky Tyler. Thank you for tuning in today. Canada Day, just days away now. It's coming up on Wednesday. And today I'm asking you, which Canadian destinations are on your travel bucket list? I heard from Lacey, who said PEI and Drumheller. Yeah, going to check out those dinosaur fossils in Drumheller, Alberta would be super cool. Thanks, Lacey. Keep your answers coming. Tell me about your Canadian travel bucket list destinations in an email, the Ricky Tyler Show at vistaradio.ca.
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0: Hey, how's it going? I'm Ricky Tyler. Thank you so much for tuning in today. And as we get ever closer to celebrating Canada Day on Wednesday, I'm asking you to tell me which Canadian destinations are on your travel bucket list. I heard from Dana, who said Sable Island, Nova Scotia. Nice. It's a remote crescent-shaped sandbar about 290 kilometers southeast of Halifax, and it's famous for its hundreds of wild horses and the world's largest gray seal colony. Well, that would be something to see, wouldn't it? Thanks, Dana. Keep your answers coming. Which Canadian destinations are on your travel bucket list? Let me know in an email, the Ricky Tyler Show at vistaradio.ca.
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0: Hey there, I'm Ricky Tyler. Thank you so much for joining me today. We are counting down the days to Canada Day. That's coming up on Wednesday. And today I'm asking you about your bucket list Canadian travel destinations. There are countless beautiful places to explore in this great country of ours. And today I want to know which ones you really want to get to. I heard from Bruce who said Montreal and Quebec City. Well, okay. Now, speaking as a born and raised Montrealer, yes, you absolutely must go. Everybody should see Montreal and Quebec City at one point. Rich history, old Quebec and old Montreal have beautiful European charm. And don't get me started on the food. I mean, if you think you've eaten a poutine outside of Quebec, no, you haven't. Really, if you can, do it. Thanks, Bruce. I hope you make it there. Do you know what the most visited place in Canada is? Well, according to TripAdvisor, it's Niagara Falls, the top destination in Canada, welcoming nearly 12 million annual visitors. Wow, it is spectacular. Keep your answers coming. Which Canadian destinations are on your travel bucket list? Just send an email to the Ricky Tyler Show at vistaradio.ca.
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0: Hey there, I'm Ricky Tyler. Thank you so much for hanging out today. As we get a little closer to celebrating Canada Day in this glorious nation of ours, I'm asking you which Canadian destinations are on your travel bucket list. I heard from listener Sandy, who said the exact same as mine: Haida Gwaii, Nova Scotia, and Newfoundland. All right, maybe we should plan that together. What do you say, Sandy? Want to go? We'll talk. Keep your answers coming. Which Canadian destinations are on your travel bucket list? Let me know in an email, the Ricky Tyler Show at vistaradio.ca.
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0: Hey there, I'm Ricky Tyler. Thank you so much for being with me. I hope you're having a great weekend so far, and we are getting closer and closer to Canada Day. That's coming up on Wednesday, and as we celebrate this amazing country of ours, I wanted to ask you about the destinations in Canada that are on your travel bucket list. You know, elbows up and all that. There's so much to explore in this amazing country of ours. We're very lucky. So if you could pack a bag and go somewhere in Canada right now, where would it be? I heard from Cadence, who said Nunavut. Yeah, a little challenging to get to. You can only get there by air or by sea if the weather's good. It definitely would be something special to check out. The mainland tundra, the Arctic archipelago, soaring mountains, glaciers, rugged coastlines. Beautiful. I got to put that one on the list too. Thanks, Cadence. Keep your answers coming. Which Canadian destinations are on your travel bucket list? Let me know in an email, the Ricky Tyler Show at VistaRadio.ca.
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0: Hey there, Ricky Tyler with you today. Thank you so much for spending some time with me. I really appreciate it. I'm about to get going, but before I leave, I want to wish you and yours and everybody from coast to coast to coast a very happy Canada Day. Get out there and celebrate our wonderful nation with your friends, your family, however you choose to celebrate it, whether you go to a big party or attend a festival or do an at-home barbecue thing. Just make sure you celebrate safely. No drinking and driving, okay? Have fun, and we'll catch you right back here next weekend.
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Well, good evening, everyone. It's Nestorko, Nestorko Shadlowski, your host for the next hour, as we bring to you the very best in Ukrainian music in Canada. Now let's get those toes a-tapping. We're going to bring on now the Northern Troubadours with the Troubadours Polka.

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He recorded many great albums, and also he performed at many great Ukrainian weddings. I'm talking about Tommy Buick, and here he is with the Ukrainian Wedding March.

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And I asked Mickey, I said, what is one of your favorite songs that you have ever sang and recorded? And he said, the one that he really loved to sing was Songbirds Are Singing Again. And here they are.

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From the Interlake region of Manitoba, it's a group of talented musicians known as Prairie Crocus, and they're going to play everybody's favorite, the Hiyu'en Tolpoka.

0: The Ranch.
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4: Not only did this artist record many great albums, but he sure recorded one that I believe almost every Ukrainian household in Western Canada has a copy of. It was a traditional Ukrainian wedding album by Peter Lamb and the Sundown Pals. And here's an example of some of that recording, one called the Ukrainian Wedding Presentation.

Here's a traditional tune that I'm sure everybody is going to hum along with. It's Rick Woke and the Playboys. Jak vin vam sahraje, tam nahori.

Here's a gentleman that not only recorded with the Interlake Polka Kings and the Polka Drifters, but also his very own band. I'm talking about Dennis the Coalition, and here he is with one entitled Rogers Polka.

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1: 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Now we're going to feature Winnipeg's own Shum as they play and sing for you, Fly Kozak. Kozak.

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Bajaya vam sim shastya izdoroya in a high heat projete. Tepel po prosum romko radar Edmonton, Alberta. Yak vin vam sahraya da Ukrainian waltz medley.